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5: And now, your local forecast for Northern Oklahoma and Southern Kansas on the House of Praise.
1: Clear tonight with a low of 73, then sunny and hot again Friday up to 98, heat index at 104. Clear on Friday night, a low of 74. Once again tonight, your low 73.

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1: And now, your local forecast for northern Oklahoma and southern Kansas on the House of Praise.
6: Clear tonight with a low of 73, then sunny and hot again Friday up to 98. Heat index at 104. Clear on Friday night, a low of 74. Once again tonight, your low 73.

0: That was Phil Wickham on the House of Praise. I'm Andy.
1: I hope this story makes you smile today.
2: Shirley writes, Dear Dad, when I first found out I was pregnant at 18, I wasn't scared to tell anyone, except you. I remember sitting on the bed with Mom when you walked in and asked why I was crying before you hung your head in disappointment and stormed off downstairs. Mom hugged me and told me that you would come around. 6 months later, you took me to every doctor's appointment. 8 months later, you were there through my labor and reminding me I could do this. And when she was born, you wouldn't let her go. She became your world along with me. 6 years later, you, Papa, are my daughter's world. I know that out of everyone, you were the most disappointed when I announced I was pregnant at 18. But my daughter and I couldn't imagine doing life without you. And I know that you couldn't imagine doing life without my daughter. You two needed each other, even if you didn't know it back then.

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1: you guys always
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1: Make me smile. 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
0: I fall. 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

0: Welcome to a place where worship lives in every song. It's the House of Praise. I'm Andy.
1: Their disease was so debilitating in Bible times that they were outcast from society, people that had leprosy. And they requested Jesus to heal them. And it's a great example that you and I can pray every day when we need help and healing. They prayed, Jesus, Master, have pity on us. And Jesus looked at them with compassion and healed them. So if you're looking for that miracle power in your life today too, why not try this? Say, hey God, have pity on me. I need help with this today. And I'm trusting that you'll show up. Amen.
2: Coming to the Oklahoma State Fair, it's Ben Fuller. 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

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We praise Him for who He is. Worship lives here, the House of Praise.

0: helping you focus on God every moment of every day. It's the House of Praise, and I'm Andy. Just talked about a prayer from the Bible of people that had leprosy. God healed them. And I believe that those healing moments still happen to this day.
1: I just wanted to shout out praise to the Lord. Last week, I had my annual hearing test at work. I had had an accident 3 years ago, and my hearing increased by 15%.
0: I love that. What the enemy intended for evil, God intended for good.
1: I recognize the hand of the Lord, and just remember Jeremiah 32:27 that reminds me, nothing's impossible.

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The soundtrack of His goodness. The House of Praise.

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4: Clear tonight with a low of 73, then sunny and hot again Friday up to 98, heat index at 104. Clear on Friday night, a low of 74. Once again tonight, your low 73.

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1: The number of the day is...
0: 25% of people say it's never okay to do this at work. It is talk politics. I feel like that's an unwritten office rule. There's some other ones, though, that I don't know if you've ever just had an experience where you go, oh, I guess I shouldn't do that. Let me know.

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0: Unwritten rules, and it's different in every single place you work.
1: The one where I worked for a number of years was that instead of them giving you something on your birthday, you'd bring a treat to the office on your own dime. What that led to was people eating other people's cake or cookies, but not bringing their own. And a friend of mine encountered that on April Fool's Day, made a German chocolate cake with hot peppers in the icing so that anybody who took the cake without inquiring whose birthday it was might get a surprise.
0: And was that the time when they decided, okay, maybe people shouldn't bring food for their birthday? Maybe we should kind of do it the other way around.
1: They never actually changed, but I thought it was cute, and people did start to ask whose birthday it was before starting in on a treat.

your refuge of praise, reminding you of who God is and why He's worthy of it all. In the name of Jesus. Worship lives here, the House of Praise.

0: It's the House of Praise. My name's Andy.
1: Don't talk about politics. That's a good, usually unwritten office rule. What's another one at your workplace?
2: An unwritten office rule, if it's in the on the counter in the administrative office, you can eat it, but not to eat other things. And now people think they can eat everything, and so our maintenance people put a padlock on our refrigerator and our cupboards, and now the only thing they can eat if it's sitting out on the cupboard.
1: Which I'm sure solved the people stealing food that's not theirs out of the fridge problem, but now here's the new problem. You have to, get the key from your boss if you're going to eat lunch. I think I would just stop eating lunch.

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1: 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Hi, it's Amy here from The Morning Show. So what do we do with that gap where our capabilities end and trusting God begins? Well, we can pray. Pray over our family, our kids, the people we hold so dear, our city, our state, our country, our world. How can we be praying for you? 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It's there, too, that you'll be able to pray for others. It's so simple to do. 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
0: And now, your local forecast for northern Oklahoma and southern Kansas on The House of Praise.
2: Clear tonight with a low of 73, then sunny and hot again Friday up to 98. Heat index at 104. Clear on Friday night, a low of 74. Once again tonight, your low 73.

0: Hey, welcome to the House of Praise. Make yourself at home. I'm Andy.
1: If your clothes closet is overflowing like mine is, here's how to trim it down and level up your life. You toss without a thought. 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That's a pretty solid rotation, and you can always mix and match to make more.

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1: How's that for timing?
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1: The House of Praise.

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God did it. God did it. Faithful, powerful, good, and worthy. Worship lives here. The House of Praise.

0: helping you find peace in the chaos. It's the House of Praise. 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
0: Worship lives here. The House of Praise.

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1: It's Matthew West on the House of Praise. 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
4: Clear tonight with a low of 73, then sunny and hot again Friday up to 98. Heat index at 104. Clear on Friday night, a low of 74. Once again tonight, your low 73.

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1: For your Friday, high of 98, heat index around 104. Clear Friday night, down to 74, and starting the weekend on Saturday, sunny and hot, the high of 98. Once again, for Friday, your high 98.

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0: And now, your local forecast for northern Oklahoma and southern Kansas on the House of Praise.
2: For your Friday, high of 98, heat index around 104. Clear Friday night, down to 74, and starting the weekend on Saturday, sunny and hot, the high of 98. Once again, for Friday, your high 98.

You know what? Your one-on-one time with God is a safe space. You need to cry? 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
0: Worship lives here. The house of praise.

As a parent, we always want the kids to obey, but the thing I think a lot of us deal with is wanting them to obey right away, to not groan and complain or ignore for a while. So allprodad.com with some great advice, three things to do to get your kids to obey right away. First, make sure you have their attention. Spouting off instructions to our kids or anyone whose attention you don't have is a waste. When you want your children to do something, be sure to get them to stop and pay attention to you. Look away from the phone. If they're in the middle of something, be sure their focused attention comes to you. By doing so, you're not only assuring your instructions get to them, but you're preparing them to be accountable and responsible for hearing and executing what they've heard. Next, do not repeat instructions. If you make sure you have your kids' attention when giving them an instruction, and they do not immediately and completely follow your instructions, then that is disobedience. Whether they obey or disobey, consequences are to follow. Whether the consequences are good or bad depends on their choice. As I mentioned earlier, I'm repeating now, the more we repeat instructions, the more we condition our kids to not follow those instructions immediately and completely. Your kids are capable of hearing your instructions and doing what you've asked. Finally, consistently follow through with consequences. Not following through on the consequences of their actions is just as bad as repeating instructions. You condition them to not do what you've asked, because what you said will happen may or may not happen. Now, this takes practice. I have to admit, sometimes I do this, but other times I let them skate by. It's a habit we have to develop, and it can be hard, but once the habit is developed, then it's easier for us to keep doing it, and it's more effective in getting your kids to do what you say the first time.

0: we want
1: is
0: to want
1: here.
0: God.
1: And you are too.
0: I think you're on the right path.
1: How's that for timing?
2: But I will keep counting my blessings. No, and I can't count that high.
1: The House of Praise.

0: Well, someone I know really well, has been really going through it. In fact, for months, well over a year, just tragedies. Lost three family members, two of them tragically. They've had job loss in their family, 2/3 of their income. They have just been through it. And they told me, you know, when I would have a good day, I would feel guilty. I was like, I'm not supposed to feel this way. Things are awful. Things are bad. I shouldn't have a good day. I shouldn't have these feelings of happiness because of how bad things are. And you know what? I didn't have an answer for them. And if that's you, if you're going through tough times and maybe you have that feeling of guilt when you're laughing or smiling, all I can say is I don't think you should. I think you should know how much God loves you and is with you and is helping you through these times. And maybe that laugh, that smile, that good feeling is something God really wants you to have to help you get through it. So don't feel guilty about it. Even if times are dark and low, hey, you can smile and have the joy of the Lord. That's always promised to us.
1: Built on worship, filled with His presence, the House of Praise.

It's not just what we play, it's who he is. God did it. God did it. Faithful, powerful, good, and worthy. Worship lives here. The House of Praise.

I want to encourage you with 1 John 5:14. This is the confidence we have in approaching God, that if we ask anything according to his will, he hears us. Hey, take comfort today in the assurance that your prayers are heard. Align your requests with the will of God and approach him with confidence. Trust that in every plea, he listens attentively. Let this verse be a reminder that as you seek his will today, your petitions find a receptive audience in the heart of a loving and attentive God.

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1: Hey, I've seen this one. 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
7: For your Friday, high of 98, heat index around 104. Clear Friday night, down to 74, and starting the weekend on Saturday, sunny and hot, the high of 98. Once again, for Friday, your high 98.

Hey, one thing today, it's okay to feel the weight of life and still trust that God is good. Faith doesn't erase the struggle. It gives us the strength to endure it. So hold on, even when it's hard, He's holding you too.

Every song, a sanctuary. Every lyric, a lifeline. I'll take you as you were. Keep your heart lifted in the house of praise.

0: is to be honest.
1: Do you battle with anger? Proverbs 16:32 says, "Whoever is slow to anger is better than the mighty, and he who rules his spirit than he who takes a city." In every area of life, our response to the unexpected is infinitely more important than what others do to us. Francis Anfuso says, "If the thief always comes to steal, kill, and destroy, then responding like the world, the flesh, and the devil will always lead to death." Jesus counters the devil's lies with the truth. He said, "I came that they may have life and have it abundantly." That's John 10:10. Perhaps the fruit of God's Spirit we ignore the most, self-control, is the one that will set us free. Do what Jesus said. Keep on asking, and you will receive what you ask for, even if it's self-control.

From your morning commute to your evening rest, we keep the focus on the one who never fails. Worship lives here, the House of Praise.

0: Did you know you can be the reason someone smiles today? It's really not that hard. Sometimes it just starts with a smile yourself to someone else. Maybe you can call a friend and just go over a happy memory with them. Tell them you were thinking about them. Send someone an encouraging note. Maybe someone you know that's making a change in their life. Encourage them in what they're doing. Or just leave a nice comment on a friend's social media post. You could also let someone cut in front of you in line. Or, you know, there's always paying for that guy behind you in the drive-thru or at Starbucks. Lots of things you could do to give someone a smile today.
1: Music that reminds you he is worthy. The House of Praise.

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Hey, I want to encourage you with John 14:27. 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
1: For your Friday, high of 98, heat index around 104. Clear Friday night, down to 74, and starting the weekend on Saturday, sunny and hot, the high of 98. Once again, for Friday, your high 98.
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6: 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I'm John Fuller, and thanks for joining us.
3: Think of this moment in the grocery store where your four-year-old is standing there, and these grocery store marketing people have put all the best candy right at checkout. And my wife, Jean, had this experience with Trent where he wanted that candy bar, and he wanted it badly, and to the point where he was throwing the temper tantrum. And unfortunately, I wasn't there, but a military guy in uniform came over and said, "Son, you listen to your mother." And it just like, you know, he just like, "Sir, yes, sir." And what a great example of that command and control. But we want to talk to you today about how to help your children emotionally regulate and to get control of their wee little disappointments in life that can spiral into full-on, you know, bad things.
4: Yeah.
3: And our guest has done a great job capturing how to help your children get through those emotional moments.
6: Yeah, a lot of simple, grace-filled ideas here that are probably a little hard to practice sometimes, but Eliza Huey knows how to put this into action, and she has spent years helping parents navigate emotional health with their kids. She offers biblical wisdom and really practical grace. She's a licensed clinical professional counselor and the director of counseling at McLean Bible Church in the Washington, D.C. area, and teaches counseling at the college level. She also hosts a podcast. Today, she's sharing insights from a delightful children's book she's written called Count Yourself Calm, 5 Simple Steps, Taking Big Feelings to a Big God. And you can learn more about Eliza and this resource at our website.
3: Welcome. It's good
4: to have you. Thank you.
3: Okay, this is a great little thing, this book, Count Yourself Calm. And I guess the first thing is, why as a counselor did you think this needed to be written?
4: Great question. So I love that because I do see families. I do see little
3: you
4: kids.
3: You see out of control kids?
4: There are parents who are really feeling overwhelmed by their kids' overwhelm. And there's a lot of secular things out there for parents, which is great. And they can be very helpful. But what I found was like parents wanted something that aligned with what they are trying to instill in their kids as far as their faith goes. And so I wanted to take some of those emotion regulation tools that I've learned as a counselor and pair them with the truth of God's word and bring those two together in a way that's actually not just a helping them be calm, but helping them know who God is in the midst of their dysregulation.
3: You know, Jean and I did foster care for quite a while.
4: Great.
3: I think we over about a 12-year period, we probably had 15 children that came through our home.
4: Yeah.
3: We had a couple of long-time foster placements with us. But some of them came with required state-required counseling, so we would have to go with the children and participate in that. I remember one counselor talking about the lizard brain and the adult brain.
4: Yes.
3: And children have what they would refer to in counseling as the lizard brain.
4: Right.
3: You're kind of just reacting out of really very fundamental needs.
4: Yeah.
3: Even like the checkout that I was describing at the grocery store.
4: Yep.
3: They see candy, they want candy, I cry until I get candy.
4: Right.
3: Talk about the mechanism of what's going on there and, you know, the right kind of biblical approach to how we're training our children up in the way they should go.
4: Right. I think part of this, too, is what you're kind of leaning into is you have to know where your child is. Because I think sometimes we can fall into the thinking that our kids are just little tiny people. And yes, they are, but they're also very early in their brain development as well. And so you're kind of talking about that with the lizard brain.
6: Right.
4: I think Dan Siegel has a model, which I think is very helpful for parents, where that lizard brain is really kind of talking about the amygdala, which is the emotion center of the brain, which is what mom and dad, you're seeing in that check stand. You're seeing that emotion center be the biggest thing that's being reactive in the moment. And so we want to help parents understand that when you are talking with your kids, you're talking to that emotion center of the brain.
3: So in that regard, you know, one of the things that you notice, again, I'll just use the grocery store thing, is a mom or a dad that's kind of out of control themselves.
4: Yeah.
3: You know, they're not using their adult brain. They're down there in the fight with the child. They're like both in the sandbox. And so what do parents need to realize to get above the fray, not be so emotional?
4: Yeah.
3: Not simply be a sibling of the child, but to be the parent of the child.
4: Good, good. I think one of the key things that parents can really embrace that is going to help those moments is the idea of co-regulation. Because my guess is in that moment, if your wife is anything like me, I'm starting to feel the emotions. I'm starting to feel overwhelmed. I'm starting to feel embarrassed.
3: Oh, me too.
4: Yeah, exactly. And so we begin to react in that amygdala as well. And so we're reacting with our high emotions to their high emotions. So the key thing that parents can really learn that will help is co-regulation. So I'm going to regulate myself. I'm going to bring down my intensity so that I share it with you. So taking that deep breath and really, you know, I've actually had parents read this book and say, okay, I needed this book for me first before I need it for my kids, which is beautiful. You co-regulate by taking your own emotions to the Lord, breathing, taking into consideration, what do I need so that I can give that and share that with my child?
3: And it's so important we're talking about things that are out of control that you see in public.
4: Yeah.
3: But I've tried to train my mind to watch things too that are being well done. I've seen parents, mm-hmm. I mean, in the last month, probably 3 or 4 times, you know, in a hotel lobby, in a restaurant, where young parents are doing a pretty good job.
4: They really are.
3: Saying, honey, let me understand mm-hmm. what you're feeling. Mm-hmm. Let me, you know, I see you, I hear you, let's calm down. I mean, really good. Speak to that ability as a parent then to help regulate a child's emotional moment and get them into a better place.
4: Yeah. It's really a shift that's happening with parents. And I'm so encouraged by it as well, that what you're seeing, Jim, I'm seeing as well. And it's a shift from, like, let me give you an example. So, like, maybe in our years of parenting, a child is upset about something and you're trying to connect with them and you say, look at me, look at me. That's what we would say, right? Where I now see the reframing as, show me your eyes. And there's just such a difference between the child, because what you're doing in the moment before, when you're saying, look at me, is you're commanding them and you're seeking to control. Well, when you have a situation where a child is completely responding in their emotion part of their brain,
3: they're out of control. They're,
4: yes. And so for you to get into that, I need to control you, becomes a power struggle. Mm-hmm. Whereas if you were to say, show mommy your eyes, show daddy your eyes, all of a sudden I'm inviting you in to do something with me. I want to see something. And it just kind of lowers the emotional sensitivity in that moment.
3: I like that. Then you can move to show me your heart. Mm-hmm. What are you thinking?
4: Yeah. And, you know, and when they show you your eyes, then you're connecting with them. And it's said a lot, you want to connect before you correct. And in order to connect, you need to be able to understand, what are they emotionally feeling right now?
3: When you say connect, I mean, in many ways, you're using the word empathy. The importance of empathy.
4: Absolutely.
3: And why a child needs to feel that you're empathetic.
4: Mm-hmm.
3: Now, this is without spoiling the child. These are all balancing things, right?
4: Right.
3: What does it look like to show empathy to a 4-year-old who's out of control?
4: Mm-hmm. Yeah, and I think that's an important part that you're saying. Like, we don't want to just give in to every whim, because there are some emotions that actually need to not be expressed so fully.
3: And unacceptable.
4: And yes, and that are hurtful to others. And so being able to recognize, I think one thing that I've kind of understood is that being uncomfortable does not necessarily equal being unsafe, but sometimes what you're experiencing in your child is unsafe. So as parents, we need to understand the difference. Is this just the child is uncomfortable, or are they unsafe? If they're unsafe, then I need to move in with a little bit more parental authority. If they are uncomfortable, it becomes a moment for me to understand what it's like. And that's what you're speaking to, is that empathy. I want to know what it's like for you.
3: Yeah, that's good. Your grandson has a coping mechanism.
4: He does.
3: Sure grandma has helped. What's your grandma name? I need to know.
4: Well, I wanted to go very traditional and just go with grandma. Uh-huh. And that is what I went with. But he calls me Gum Gum and still calls me Gum Gum. So
6: that works.
3: Yeah, that really works. But what's his little method?
4: Yeah, so this was such a sweet thing to see. I was able to kind of witness this. And I would love to be able to take credit for this. But I do think my kids are doing such a great job, probably from resources like you have here. My grandson, like many 2.5-year-olds, was having a moment where he was feeling very upset that he couldn't go outside at the moment that he wanted to go outside. And I loved watching my son. He got down to his level and he said, "We're going to take a breath. We're going to take a breath together." And so he modeled it. And I think that's what's so important is for parents to do it with them. Don't just say, "Take a deep breath," but get down at their level and breathe with them. And
3: in a sense,
4: you're sharing that regulation. That's that co-regulation. And then he told him, he's like, "I'm going to give you a big hug and we're going to breathe one more time together." And so he knew what was coming, gave him that hug, and he breathed with him and he just calmed right down. And it was such a great moment. Now, he still was a little bit upset that he didn't get to go out then, but he wasn't overwhelmed.
3: Yeah. I think young moms and dads, you know, again, as I've observed many, not all obviously, but many are doing a good job. Yeah. They're far more intentional than perhaps their parents were.
4: Mm-hmm. Mm-hmm.
3: And, you know, generationally, I think that's a healthy move.
4: Mm-hmm.
3: And, you know, I think it's good. That self-regulating habit, as you described, it's not something you can just say once and be done. And I think this is where a lot of us as parents, this would have been one of my, you know, soft spots that I didn't really do as well as I could have. You know, I was kind of like, I've already told you this 3 times.
4: Yeah.
3: Could you just get it now? But I never said that, but that's how I was acting. But you do need to set patterns in your children's lives that help them like that. So how do you brace for the long haul? You know, it's like please and thank you. Did you have that experience where you said please and thank you 10,000 times? And then like at age 11, you hear it for the first time when they automatically said thank you. And you went, it worked.
4: They got
3: it. But man, there was 10,000 times you trained them to say please and thank you.
4: Yeah.
3: So how do you apply that kind of repeat to your child so that they catch it?
4: Yeah, I think that's just exactly what you're talking about. We repeat certain things. We repeat certain words. Like you said, please and thank you. Manners. We repeat hygiene practices with our kids, right?
3: Time to shower.
4: Exactly. Brush your teeth. Wash your hands. We repeat it every single time. They go to the bathroom. You come out. What do we ask? Did you wash your hands? Go back in and wash your hands. So we're on that mindset with things that like our physical health or even our relational health. Please and thank you. How about our emotional health? I think sometimes we are okay with our kids having the vocabulary of just like 3 or 4 words for emotions. We're either happy, we're sad, we're angry, or we're bored, something like that.
3: In my parenting journey, so I didn't realize you could buy charts that have those faces.
4: You sure can.
3: I drew them every time.
4: Yep.
3: How are you feeling? And I'd put like 9 faces up and they'd pick one.
4: Fantastic. And there's one in the back of the book that goes along with
3: perfect.
4: The book. So that this just pairs so nicely. But we want to expand our children's vocabulary with emotions.
3: Now, some, you know, hearing you're going, okay, that's all good, but where's the spiritual content?
4: Yeah.
3: You know, it's great that your kids can express their feelings. They can breathe deeply when they're in trouble. But you are really doing a good job in here to talk about the spiritual component of all this, too.
4: Yeah.
3: So what does God's word say about it?
4: Yeah. Yeah. So one of the things, like I mentioned, there's a lot of tools in the secular world, in the clinical world, so many for children on regulation and help for parents. But I brought in the scripture because we're always trying to bring in, where can we bring God's word into our everyday lives with our kids? And so one of the things that I do is just, even as you're taking that deep breath, pairing that breath with scripture, God help me know that you're here. Taking a deep breath in. God help me as you breathe
3: that's
4: in.
3: That's good. I like that.
4: Know that you're here or know that you're with me. And there's various places in the books where I pair even the 5 steps that we talk about. That's just what the clinical world would call a regulating skill, noticing 5 different things. But what if we notice 5 things that God gives us? Mm. What about 5 things in creation that make us feel calm?
3: Mm.
4: And helping your kids point those things out, connecting it with the Lord.
6: Mm. Really good stuff today on Focus on the Family with Jim Daly. Our guest is Eliza Huey, and she's written a delightful kids book that is actually pretty good for some of us adults. 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It's got that chart. And then when you're on the website, we have additional resources as well. 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And a moment ago, you mentioned about the importance, Eliza, of putting words to these feelings. Mm-hmm. To what end? I mean, okay, so my child is still throwing a temper tantrum, and they're at least able to say, I'm feeling really frustrated, mm-hmm. but how do I attach the name of the emotion to moving forward?
4: Yeah, well, I think that's a great question, because when we name what they're feeling, there's a little slogan out there in the counseling world, when you name it, you can tame it. And I think that's a big help. But I also think it helps us as parents to not wrongly miss what they're actually feeling. And I think that comes up in all ages of kids, mm-hmm. where you might see what you think is anger, and it comes out as anger, but there's actually something deeper. And this is the same for adults, right? Mm-hmm. I might express what I'm feeling in anger, but what I'm really feeling is I'm afraid in that moment, or I'm unsure. And that's especially true for kids. If they don't know what's happening, if they don't understand what they're doing, or what's going to go on next, or you know, whatever's going on, if they're confused, oftentimes it comes out in resistance.
5: Yeah.
4: Or, yeah, so it helps us to not miss.
5: Well, and again, that's using the adult brain to understand the circumstance right. that the child's in, what's yeah. underneath the emotion yes. they're expressing.
4: Yes.
5: That's a great place to start in your marriage, let me tell
4: really
5: you.
4: Really good.
5: You know, okay, what's this trigger doing? Why are we yeah. in this mm. thing together? And
4: yeah.
5: what did I say that got you here? But that's true with the kids, too, especially it's, true, because they don't have all the tools developed yet to really understand.
4: But I will tell you
5: why they're reacting.
4: You do these things with your kids, and you're going to do them in your marriage
5: yeah.
4: and in your adult relationships
5: yeah.
4: as well. When you begin to say, okay, I don't know exactly what they're feeling, let's kind of explore that together.
5: You once knew a little girl, and her story was her house burned down. What happened in that situation?
4: Yeah, so she obviously experienced something very traumatic. And yes, praise God, everybody was okay. But then moving away from that, like they were able to get into new housing and get things more stable, she was struggling going to sleep because the fire happened at night. And so the fear was, if I go to sleep, how do I know that there's not going to be a fire? And that makes sense, right? In
5: totally.
4: Some ways, it does make sense. But the fear began to be so big that she began to have a lot of anxiety at night. And so her parents actually used this book. I just so loved they wrote the story to me and shared it to me, how they used the 5 steps as prayers each night, and it began to help her calm down in the evenings when she was feeling that tension, because it reoriented her thinking. It pulled her thinking away from the anxiety, away from the fears, and onto God and onto His peace and His promises.
5: You know, as parents today, of especially young children, there's so much anxiety going on.
4: There is. Mm-hmm.
5: For all kinds of reasons,
4: yeah.
5: social media, school, mm-hmm. pressures, performance, all the things that we need as parents to be in tune with. How do we talk to our children age appropriately mm-hmm. about what they're experiencing? And in the book, you introduce these five simple steps to calm.
4: Yeah.
5: And how does that routine help children move from that panic mode and feeling overwhelmed to peace, God's
4: yeah.
5: shalom, which
4: yeah.
5: is awesome.
4: Right, right. Well, it's so interesting because a lot of the things that we're talking about are things that we do, but we see them in kids and we're like, we got to fix this. But we kind of live in that space sometimes.
5: Right.
4: But I think what we're getting at with this practice is helping kids begin to see, like, you have so focused on one thing, the fear of your house burning, or the fear of, you know, whatever it is, that something going on at school or whatever's upsetting mm-hmm. them. You've so focused on the candy bar that you've lost what else is true. And so beginning to help them see, and what else is true, is really important. It's something that they can actually pull out when they're asked. But if you don't begin to kind of like say, there's other things that we can think about, they so narrow on that one upsetting situation. So we're really just kind of expanding. Okay, yes, this happened, and what else is true?
5: So one of the mechanisms you describe is counting to calm.
4: Mm-hmm.
5: What does that look like?
4: Yeah, so it's taken from a regulation skill that we use, which is, you know, the skill is actually like 5 things that you see. and you name those five things, four things you hear, and you name those four things, and you go through the senses. And what you're doing is you're giving your brain a little bit of a break, because it takes maybe to read this book, maybe it takes 10, 15 minutes to read this book, but it gives your brain a break from thinking about that anxiety. And we don't want to just give your brain a break. We want to actually give your brain new ways of thinking. And so what it does is, as you walk your child through each one of the five things that God has given you that you see in creation that gives you peace, or four things that makes you feel joy, you're beginning to pull your child away from that anxiety and onto the truth of who God is.
6: Yeah. There's a proactive element, Eliza, to what you've addressed here, and that is try to get ahead of your child's big emotions. Yeah. Now, we had a house full of kids, and I was always playing catch up, and I was that command and control person for a while, because I just, there's too much. But for any parent listening, is it too late to try to get ahead of it? And then second, what are some practical ways to do that?
4: Yeah, it is never too late. In fact, I would say if your child is a little bit older, I've had teenagers reach out to me and say, my mom got this book for my 7-year-old sibling, but I love it. And so this book is helpful in that sense. But what it really is speaking to, it's less about the book. It's about the desire to be able to understand, how do I better understand my emotions and control them? And I want to say, control them isn't really the word I want to use. It's regulate them. We want to bring them back to a place of, I can cope. I can have this emotion and I can cope. Because that's really what we're trying to give to our children. Well, what I will tell you, and you're asking for practical ways, you cannot give what you do not have. Mm. And so moms and dads, it's really important for you to be able to have an expanded vocabulary.
5: Yeah.
4: So I had somebody, I was doing marriage counseling, and I was talking to them about emotions, and the husband pulled out his wallet, and he pulled out this little tiny card. He said, I found the emotions wheel, and I shrunk it down, and I laminated it, and I put it in my wallet, because he is realizing, I need to learn that there's more emotions between happy and angry. Mm-hmm. There's a whole lot of other things going on. So moms and dads, grow in your emotional vocabulary. Moms and dads, model how you're regulating. So one simple way, this is a real practical step, one simple way to model that is to narrate your own emotional process. So when you're in traffic and you're feeling overwhelmed and somebody does something that makes you angry, narrate it. I'm feeling really overwhelmed right now. That person, their response kind of triggered me to be angry. I don't want to be angry. I'm going to breathe.
5: And your kids are hearing this.
4: They're hearing it. Yeah. And they're watching you experience something hard and regulate, and then even bringing in, Lord, help me to have a right response right now. You're modeling as you narrate what you're doing.
5: No, I really like that.
4: I think probably one of the biggest mistakes I made in my parenting was kind of having that mindset of formula, and it was deeply rooted in fear. So I parented a lot out of fear. If I do this, will they do that? If I don't do this, then they're probably going to do this. You know, and there's a lot of fear that can come up. If I don't correct that, then the fear is they're going to end up in jail. Before I know it, I had my kids in jail.
5: Yeah.
4: And I think the key is to get away from that formula, get away from that fear, and say, okay, Lord, I need faith. I need to trust you that this is going to be a practice. There's going to be successes and failures in my parenting, but I'm going to parent out of faith, not formula.
5: As a counselor, especially intervening with families that are coming to you, mom and dad are coming with their teen child, what are the patterns that you see there for the parents that have really created, and it's hard for us to see as the parent, but that we have participated in creating in this child dependencies that are unhealthy?
4: I'll give you two that come to mind. The first one is we react to every situation. So we're just reacting instead of, like you mentioned, being more intentional, how you're seeing parents be very intentional. That's what we really want to be, is, okay, how do I want to respond? Mm. How do I want to move into this rather than just react?
5: Yeah.
4: So that's one that we kind of need to say, okay, I need to stop just reacting. But the other thing, and this is true of parents of every age and stage, but especially what you're sharing, like, okay, I'm at this point, I maybe made some mistakes. I would encourage you to not make every situation a teaching moment.
5: Right.
4: It feels like we should,
5: but
4: instead listen and be curious. Be curious about their emotions, like we're talking about today. Be curious about what they're thinking, especially if you have a kid who doesn't have big emotional vocabulary. Then don't say, what are you feeling? Because they're going to be like, I don't know. Yeah. Instead, what are you thinking? Or what thoughts went through your mind when that happened to you? So get curious and ask those questions rather than teach the lesson.
5: I think that's so good. And I think the other thing in my parenting experience is not every mountain is a mountain. Some mountains are molehills, and they're not worth the fight.
4: Oh, moms it's and
5: really
4: dads,
5: It's really small. Let the small things pass and
4: I think
5: concentrate.
4: You learn that. Don't you feel like as your kids are grown, you're like, the so many over? Things.
5: Yeah, you're going, man, I'd be a really good parent the second time if I could just do this over again. But Liza, this has been so good. And what a simple concept. Count yourself calm. Great book. Age range for this target is...
4: Yeah, it's really written for 4 to 7-year-olds, but like I said, I've had a lot of older kids and moms and dads say, thank you for writing this.
5: Yeah, and you've given us some great tips to incorporate as parents, so thank you for being with us.
4: It was a pleasure.
5: Yeah, and let me turn to the listener. I hope you know Focus on the Family is here for you. As we've said, every child will experience moments of fear, frustration, overwhelm, sugar, anger, but you know what? Honestly, with your love, God's truth, and a little bit of practice and encouragement, they can learn healthy ways to navigate those big emotions.

0: I'm so thankful for Focus on the Family and the encouragement you've given me over the years. So much of what I've learned about parenting has come through your broadcasts and resources, helping me become the kind of parent I want to be. Man, that is so rewarding. He went on to say, thank you for faithfully being there for those of us who need biblical wisdom, practical help, and a listening ear.
1: That is really encouraging to hear.
0: It's what makes our heart leap. Mm-hmm. Gives us joy to know that we're on target. And, you know, we've been at it for 50 years. We're going to be celebrating our 50th anniversary here in 2027. And, man, that is the fruit of what we want to see. So thank you. And I want to ask you if you have a testimony of where Focus has helped you. Get in touch with us. Leave us a note. Drop us a line. You can go to the website. I think there's something there, John.
1: We've got a spot there where you can tell us your story, and we'd love to hear from you.
0: That is fuel that goes so far for the donor community as well as the staff and the team here. So do that. That really helps us.
1: Yeah, reach out today. Take that parenting assessment. 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
5: For your Friday, high of 98, heat index around 104. Clear Friday night, down to 74, and starting the weekend on Saturday, sunny and hot, the high of 98. Once again, for Friday, your high 98.
7: Have you ever been on the receiving end of help that only made things worse? 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Job knew that pain all too well. 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And we'll see how Job responded. There's a lesson here for anyone who's ever tried to comfort a hurting soul, and for anyone who's been hurt by the comforting. It all points us back to God. Chuck titled his message, The Futility of Unscrewing the Inscrutable.
8: There are times my heart truly goes out to Job. This is one of those times. I doubt that anyone has ever called you a maggot or a worm. I think Bildad had absolutely no use for Job. Get out of my life. His final speech ends with this kind of major put down. There are a lot of sideline lessons to learn from our studies, and one of them is whenever you have the opportunity to minister to whomever, putting them down never helps. Never. But that's what these men seem to be so good at. So is it any wonder that Job begins with a series

series of sarcastic verbal slams in return. What a help you are to the weak. How you have saved the arm without strength. Seems like the Hebrew is saying, how you have saved with your arm the one without strength. That seems to be the idea. What counsel you have given to one without wisdom. What helpful insight. What helpful insight you have abundantly provided. My. Ooh. To whom have you uttered words? And whose spirit was expressed through you? Whoa. You have really got the corner on truth, Bildad. What Job lacked in tact, he made up for in total honesty. By the way, sores will do that to you. There's something about pain and the continuation of it that finally removes most of the tact and just gets down to the red, raw facts of life. Even those who are stubborn and rebellious, when they have a lot of pain, there's then a lot of reality. There's no tact here with Job. When you're covered with sores and you're running a high fever and you haven't gotten the sleep you need and you haven't gotten the food you should have and your body is emaciated, you're candid. A lot of help you've been, Bildad. You know, I'm just going to be painfully honest here and say, sometimes we who give wrong counsel need that kind of response. We who have these pious words for those who are going through something that we can't even imagine, we who have those big answers and long, drawn-out, sometimes put-downs and shame-based comments for things they're going through, we need to be told off. Bildad deserved that kind of response. Remember that little prayer I gave you a couple of times ago? Lord, help me today not to add to anybody's burden. Remember that? I hope you wrote that down. I've got that on my desk, and I read it now every morning. Lord, help me not to add to anybody's burden. Help me to speak truth. And where I can, help me to comfort. And where I don't know, help me to say it. And where I feel badly for someone, help me to say that. But help me not to add to their burden. If they're going to hell and back through their experience, I don't need to assist them along the way in any put down. I need to be a comfort to them. Bildad didn't learn that principle. Now, what's interesting is that Job becomes the teacher. Instead of Bildad teaching Job, Job decides, since you don't have any answers, let me tell you about this God who hasn't revealed all the whys and wherefores in his activities. Beginning at verse 5 over to verse 13, Job takes Bildad through the paces. And here is what we would call a fascinating cosmological explanation. He starts with the departed spirits of the dead, and he goes all the way to the top of the universe. And in a simple, general manner, Job says to Bildad, God is in control of every bit of it. He knows about it, he understands it, and he is responsible in the midst of all of it. None of it is a surprise to the living God. He begins with verse 5, the departed spirits. He uses three words to describe their location: waters, Sheol, and Abaddon. The departed spirits tremble under the waters and their inhabitants. Naked is Sheol before him. Sheol is the place of the departed dead. And Abaddon has no covering. It's a synonym for Sheol. This is a resplendent mosaic of the living God's superiority over all. He's sovereign. He is sovereign even over the departed spirits, covered by the waters in the place of Sheol and Abaddon. Now look at where he moves. He stretches out the north over empty space and hangs the earth on nothing. Isn't this amazing? This is an ancient piece of literature, but it's pure truth. He hasn't been contaminated by the evolutionary thinking of the scholars of the 20th century or 21st century. He just believes by faith that when God put it together, he stretched it out over empty space and he hangs the earth on nothing. Right? That's no problem with God. He made stuff out of nothing. He made nothing. I mean, it's all his. He put it all together. Bereshit bara Elohim et hashamayim et haaretz is the way they say it in the Hebrew, as you began, in the beginning.
God made the heavens and the earth. I mean, the theories today that we're told about creation takes more faith to believe them than the fiat word of God. God simply states it. Let it be and it becomes, and he hangs it on nothing. This is beautiful. Job is beginning to teach Bildad, whether Bildad's listening or not, who knows? But the beautiful thing is that Job has a relationship with God that Bildad never heard of. And in that relationship, he relies on God for whatever he needs. Some time ago, a teacher sent me a very interesting piece written by a 21st century teacher to the school administration to describe the dilemma of being a teacher in this world in which we live. Let me see if I've got this right. You want me to go into that room with all those kids and fill their every waking moment with a love for learning? Not only that, I'm supposed to instill a sense of pride in their ethnicity, behaviorally modify disruptive behavior, observe them for signs of abuse and t-shirt messages. I'm to fight the war on drugs and sexually transmitted diseases, check their backpacks for guns, and raise their self-esteem. I am to teach them patriotism, good citizenship, sportsmanship and fair play, how and where to register to vote, how to balance a checkbook, how to apply for a job. I'm to check their heads occasionally for lice, maintain a safe environment, recognize signs of potential antisocial behavior, offer advice, write letters of recommendation for student employment and scholarships, encourage respect for the cultural diversity of others, and oh yeah, always make sure that I give the girls in my class 50% of my attention. I'm required by my contract to be working on my own time, summer and evenings, at my own expense toward advanced certification and a master's degree. And after school, I'm to attend committee and faculty meetings and participate in staff development training to maintain my employment status. I'm to be a paragon of virtue, larger than life, such that my very presence will awe my students into being obedient and respectful of authority. I'm to pledge allegiance to supporting family values, a return to the basics, and to my current administration. I'm to incorporate technology into the learning and monitor all websites while providing a personal relationship with each student. I am to decide who might be potentially dangerous and are liable to commit crimes in school or who is possibly being abused, and I can be sent to jail for not mentioning these suspicions. I am to make sure all students pass the state and federally mandated testing in all classes, whether or not they attend school on a regular basis or complete any of the work assigned. Plus, I am expected to make sure that all of the students with handicaps are guaranteed a free and equal education, regardless of their mental or physical handicap. I am to communicate frequently with each student's parent by letter, phone, newsletter, and grade card. I am to do all of this with just a piece of chalk, a computer, a few books, a bulletin board, a 45-minute more or less plan time, and a big smile, all on a starting salary that qualifies my family for food stamps in many states. Is that all? And you want me to do all of this and expect me not to pray?

0: You want me, Bildad, to do all of these things and you don't even help me turn again to the living God? Let me tell you about this God. Let me tell you about the reason I can keep going and not give up and not take my own life. Talk to me about Him and talk truth. And don't be afraid to say those tough words, I don't know. So since you won't say them, let me explain to you the vastness, the incredible incomprehensibility of His nature, the inscrutable power of His person, controlling those who have gone beyond to death, as well as still being involved from the creation of this earth, verse 8, wrapping the waters in His clouds, and the cloud does not burst under them. He obscures the face of the full moon and spreads His cloud over it. He's inscribed a circle on the surface of the waters. Perhaps that has a reference to the rainbow. Perhaps it has a reference to the curvature of the earth and the vastness of the seas. Maybe it was an ancient reference to the creation of this canopy about this earth. At the boundary of light and darkness, the pillars of heaven tremble and are amazed at His rebuke. He quieted the seas with His power. Only He can do that. By His understanding, He shattered Rahab. He mentions later the piercing of the fleeing serpent. Those are pictures of poetic pictures of evil. He is in charge of all of that. He has all of that under His control. By His breath, the heavens are cleared. Behold, says Job when he gets to verse 14. I love this 14th verse. As magnificent as all of these things are, what I have shared represents only the fringes. Isn't that a great word? The fringes, the edges of His ways. They are merely quiet whispers of His voice. They're just the hushed tones of what He's revealed. How faint a word we hear of Him, but His mighty thunder. Who can understand? Another way of saying is that who can withstand? We who live in Texas hear a little of thunder. Every once in a while, there come a real frog strangler. And just before that rain comes, there is a lightning through the skies. Man, it's worth staying up for it late. You know, the whole neighborhood lights up. Wow, look at that. And then you go, you're ready for this. That's the thunder you can hear. But if that's just His whisper. If He ever let it loose, we'd all be deaf. We'd fall flat. That's Job's concept of the living God. Bildad, tell me that. I mean, when you put the vastness of this universe in this kind of setting, in the stellar spaces, in the natural elements, and the life below, on and above the seas, and on the earth with the reptiles, and the fish, and the fowls, and the natural elements about us, and to think that He, in all of the galaxies around all of this universe, He comes and finds that little green pea called Earth, and locates us, and knows even the hairs on our head. It is high. I cannot attain to it. What is man that you are mindful of him, or the son of man that you visit him? I need that when the sores on my body are running with pus and the fever won't go down. Job ends where Bildad should have begun. Who can understand? Which reminds me of the three most unusual English words you will ever hear adults say. I don't know. Do it again. I don't know. Tomorrow morning, before you shave, guys, as you look at what we have to look at every day, practice the words. I don't know. So that when someone at the office brings up an issue that is beyond you, say, I don't No. When they talk about how God is a good God, and they've listened to the televangelist who told them how everything works out great, just in the next 30 minutes, if you give enough, it'll work out great. And it's amazing how all of it's going to be downhill slide. Just trust him. After all, he's got this wonderful plan, and you'll be able to enjoy it. Just give to us. 1-800, just call the number. You remind them you don't know. Say it. Say it again. Say it again. Say it again. You know the living God by faith, but you don't know his ways. His ways are higher than your ways. His thoughts are greater than your thoughts. You don't have to know. If you say you know, you're phony. Most brilliant men you can study under, I've had the privilege in theology to study under, and every one of them knew how to say those words. I don't know. Which began to teach me how incredibly vast is my Heavenly Father, and that he is trustworthy. And I can believe him, I can believe in him without being able to explain his ways. And I can put my hand on the arm of the friend I'm with at the hospital and say, not only do I not know, no one knows. How unsearchable are his judgments and unfathomable are his ways. Doesn't mean he's not in control. It just means he isn't obligated to explain himself. Why did my dog die? Why did my dog get hit in the street when my neighbor's dog is 20 years old? Why is it that this tragedy happened at this time when, in fact, these countries, a tragedy would wake them up maybe? What is it about our family that goes through when that family? I don't know. In the final analysis, he knows and he does all things well. I am the clay, he is the potter. I am the disciple, he is the Lord. I am the sheep, he is the shepherd. That means I am to be humble and trusting and available, not making demands, willing to adjust, to be submissive, to listen, to learn, to adapt to his leading, wherever it may go, whether I'm comfortable, happy, or not. That is obedience. Job, by now, is beginning to see it, and even at the end of his brief explanation, says, who can understand? It's a good time to return to my opening statement. The study of Job is essentially the study of God. It's essentially a study of God. I return again to Tozer. Without doubt, the mightiest thought the mind can entertain is the thought of God. And the weightiest word in any language is its word for God. A right conception of God is basic not only to systematic theology, but to practical Christian living as well. The Christian conception of God current in these years is so decadent as to be utterly beneath the dignity of the Most High God, and actually to constitute for professed believers something amounting to moral calamity. The first step down for any church is taken when it surrenders its high opinion of God. The heaviest obligation lying upon the Christian church today is to purify and elevate her concept of God. In all her prayers and labors, this should have first place. We do the greatest service to the next generation of Christians by passing on to them undimmed and undiminished that noble concept of God which we received from our Hebrew and Christian fathers of generations past. This will prove of greater value to them than anything that art or science can devise. Train yourself to think theologically. Make it a determined purpose to think God's thoughts as you practice, I don't know. That's where faith steps in. What I cannot prove, and his word states, I believe. Even if I cannot explain it or in human terms defend it, I believe it. Let's bow our heads together. You've been very gracious to sit and to listen. Not an easy sermon to preach, and an even harder one to hear. From the profound life of a remarkable suffering man, there emerges a story of life today. A life that includes tragedies, heartaches, heartbreaks, the permissive will of God allowing events of evil to transpire as evil men and women plan against good things and even innocent lives like children. You don't have to understand. But having come to an end of your own ability to explain, you must accept at that point faith somewhere fits into this equation. And I trust him whose ways are higher than mine. Though mysterious, I still believe he is good. Though inscrutable, I still believe God has integrity. Though the story doesn't end happily ever after, I still believe he is a God of grace. The cross looms large on the horizon as you look toward the future. And you must, each one of us must come to terms with it. Its message is a message of obedience, where the Son of God took the sins of the world and owned them. Who his own self bore our sins in his body on the tree. The sacred text says, your way to God, not understanding all about him, but having a relationship with him, must take you through the cross, where you acknowledge that your sins were paid for as well. And you trust him to take you where you cannot go on your own. To a place of forgiveness in this life and to eternal heaven in the next one. Believe today. Trust him now. Behold, our Father, we have touched only the fringes of your ways. We have heard only a faint word. Were you to reveal it all, who could possibly take it in? Who could survive? We hold you in awesome adoration. We sit before you in silent respect. Forgive us for filling spaces with meaningless words and attempting to justify your hand when you need no defender. I pray that you will help us as our paths cross the Jobs of our lives, or as we endure them ourselves, to be more gracious and less dogmatic, to be quicker to say, we're here, but we can't explain all the whys. May we remember, Lord, that you are the Father, we are the children. You are the Lord, we are the servants. As we're dismissed today, our Father, from this time of worship, give us comfort in knowing that he who is inexplicable and inscrutable and unfathomable loves us, cares for us, and of all things has provided a way to know him. Thank you for Christ, who loved us and gave himself for us. In becoming a man, he identified with our ways. Thank you for the path you have opened to heaven by faith. We walk it confident in Christ and not of ourselves. In his matchless name we pray. Everyone said, amen.
1: When someone we love is hurting, the kindest words are often the simplest. I'm here, but I don't understand this any more than you do. We don't have to defend God. We don't have to explain the mystery. Our role is to point one another to the one who loves us. This is Insight for Living. Chuck Swindoll titled today's message, the futility of unscrewing the inscrutable. As much as we might try, we can't dismiss the raw authenticity of Job's story. It's not just a distant parable, something tragic that happened to someone else somewhere else a long, long time ago. We know it's relevant because we've been there. We've been confused by God too. We've been stymied by His ways. But here's what Chuck Swindoll wants you to know. The God who met Job in the most confusing season of his life is the same God who is present in yours. That's not only the testimony of Job, it's the message in a classic book that Chuck wrote. 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Dave first encountered Chuck's Bible teaching decades ago through Insight for Living. 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I'm Bill Meyer. 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
2: For your Friday, high of 98, heat index around 104. Clear Friday night, down to 74, and starting the weekend on Saturday, sunny and hot, the high of 98. Once again, for Friday, your high 98.

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We praise him for who he is. 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

0: Hey, quick reminder today, sin already separates us from God, but he didn't leave us without a way back. He sent Jesus to save us. God made the way out. We just have to choose whether we'll take it.
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2: Praise the Lord, oh my soul.
1: God is holy, God is good, and God is here. 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
3: Let's go.

So often we wish God would just speak to us. Pastor Craig Rochelle says he is speaking to us. How does he speak? Well, God is a relational God. He speaks to different people in different ways. He may speak through people, wisdom from a friend, a sermon, or a song. He speaks through circumstances, an open door or a closed door. He speaks through the Holy Spirit, through promptings, dreams, and visions. He can speak through his peace, confirmation, or even through nature. The most reliable way to hear God speak? Well, it's through his word. Hebrews 4:12, for the word of God is living and active, sharper than any two-edged sword. So when does God speak? Well, whenever you need him to. Isaiah 30:21 says, whether you turn to the right or to the left, your ears will hear a voice behind you saying, this is the way, walk in it. God is always speaking. The question is, are you listening?

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Let your car, your home, your office become in the mighty name of Jesus. A house of praise.

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3: For your Friday, high of 98, heat index around 104. Clear Friday night, down to 74, and starting the weekend on Saturday, sunny and hot, the high of 98. Once again, for Friday, your high 98.

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Yes, whatever storm you're in right now, it will eventually end.

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Are you struggling today? Going through something tough? I just want you to know that our prayer wall is always open for you to share your request, even anonymously, and know that our staff is going to pray for you. In fact, our staff, we get an email instantly when someone posts on the prayer wall. Many times we can stop and immediately pray for you. Other listeners will stop throughout the next few days and pray for you as well. It feels good just to kind of write out what's going on and know that someone's going to pray for you. It's also a great place to maybe get your mind off of your troubles and think and pray about others. Our prayer wall is a great place for that.

0: four things to remember today. We can trust God to hold us and all our missing pieces. When life feels out of control, it isn't. God really is in control. When life is messy, remember that God is the God over the messed up. And when you feel afraid and alone, and it seems as if God is silent, He is still with you in your pain, still moving. You are never alone.
1: Coming to the Oklahoma State Fair, it's Ben Fuller. I'm a child of the Most High God, and the Most High God's for me. 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

your refuge of praise, reminding you of who God is and why He's worthy of it all. In the name of Jesus. Worship lives here, the House of Praise.

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Making well with my soul. I need a peace that only heaven knows.

Hey, I want to encourage you with Isaiah 26, verse 3. You will keep in perfect peace those whose minds are steadfast because they trust in you. You know, you can find reassurance in the promise of perfect peace. 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The peace that comes from relying on God's guidance surpasses understanding. In moments of chaos, let your trust be a constant and allow God's peace to guard your heart and mind. Your steadfastness in trust becomes a pathway to the peace promised by the one who is always in control.

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6: Hey, good morning. This is the House of Praise. I'm Chandler. So glad you're spending part of your Friday here. Lots of encouraging worship music on the way, like Elevation Worship. Here's Trust in God right now.

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2: I've got a friend.

Oh, worship lives here. That's Crowder. God really loves us on the House of Praise. I'm Chandler, filling in for Tony. So glad you're here. It's Friday, and it's not just any Friday. It's the Friday before Labor Day weekend. Hope you got some fun plans to hang out, maybe enjoy some sleeping in. I've got two toddlers at my house, so that doesn't happen ever. Hey, here's Matt Maher. Maybe it's the reminder you need this morning that it's gonna be all right.

Their house fires. That's Rest on Us on the House of Praise. Good morning. I'm Chandler. Another hot day, hot weekend ahead for us in Oklahoma. About 7 o'clock, we'll have a check-in on your forecast. Hey, when you realize that each day is not one more day, it's one less, you'll start giving more value to the things that truly matter. Wow, I read that and I was like, that's true. Like, when you think about it in that way, that it's one less day instead of one more day. And hopefully that'll help us to not take things for granted like we do sometimes. So easily we can do that. For example, something like this weekend, worshiping with your church family, something we take for granted, something that in some parts of the world you can't do.

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3: For your Friday, high of 98, heat index around 104. Clear Friday night, down to 74, and starting the weekend on Saturday, sunny and hot, the high of 98. Once again, for Friday, your high 98.
4: Good morning, I'm Chandler on the House of Praise. Hey, what is it with teenagers and not using complete sentences? It's like they're enemies of each other. Let's talk about that next right here.
5: I just

0: 'cause you're good.
1: He's Matthew West. That's Good on the House of Praise. I'm Chandler. Good morning. So it seems like so often teenagers, they want to use lingo for everything. My wife and I, we do foster care, and we always foster teenagers, and they keep life a little interesting. And we usually have a group chat where we, you know, try to keep in communication. But constantly, especially right now with the teenager we have, he uses a lot of, you know, lingo, a lot of abbreviations for things, and I don't understand. Like, he'll say something, and I'll go, what does that even mean? Like, my wife might have to break it down, or I might have to, like, read it 3 or 4 times until I understand what he was actually trying to say there. His birthday, it's coming up on Monday, and so I asked him in our little group chat yesterday, I said, hey, what do you want for your birthday supper, right? And I said, but here's the caveat. You have to tell me exactly what you want in a complete sentence. That's the only way I'm gonna do it, okay? So tell me what you want in a complete sentence. And I think that challenged him a little bit. So if you have a teenager in your house, there's your bit of advice. If they want something, tell them they have to ask in a complete sentence.

0: It's not just what we play, it's who he is.
1: God did it, God did it.
0: Faithful, powerful, good, and worthy. Worship lives here. The House of Praise.

The House of Praise. Good morning. I'm Chandler. Maybe you're struggling a bit to have some joy today. Hey, remember, it's Friday, and maybe this song's the encouragement you need today.

0: You were made to worship. And in this house, you'll never forget why.
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0: Worship lives here. The House of Praise.

0: What a great worship song. It's Matt Redman this morning on the House of Praise, 10,000 Reasons, and worship lives here. I'm Chandler, and I think most of us can agree that we don't like change. You know, you find yourself probably saying that. I don't like change. And I think we're kind of born wired that way, it feels like. Let's talk more about that next.
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2: For your Friday, high of 98, heat index around 104. Clear Friday night, down to 74, and starting the weekend on Saturday, sunny and hot, the high of 98. Once again, for Friday, your high 98.

I don't like change. You probably don't like change. Most people don't. There's Life Church worship on the House of Praise. I'm Chandler. Good morning. My daughter Emerson, she's three. She definitely doesn't like change. Yesterday morning, I accidentally gave her the wrong cereal. She usually eats Honey Nut Cheerios, but yesterday, apparently I gave her the wrong cereal, the regular Cheerios with no honey on it. Anyway, I give her the bowl. She takes one bite, notices right away. She pushes the bowl away, looks at me, crosses her arm, and she goes, "No, I don't want that. I want the other Cheerios." I was like, whoa, she noticed it that fast. So none of us like change. And I think we're just kind of born that way, I guess.

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Every lyric, a lifeline. I'll take you at your word. Keep your heart lifted in the house of praise.

0: perfectly.
1: Hey there, I'm Chandler. Good morning, and I'm so grateful that you're spending part of your day here on the House of Praise. Here's Seth Schlatter. It's running back to you.

He's Cody Carnes on the House of Praise. I'm Chandler. Good morning. Hey, think about a time when the house was there for you right at the right moment. Maybe it was a song or a story or just simply some encouragement on a hard day. Now, think about the person who hasn't found the house yet. 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
1: For your Friday, high of 98, heat index around 104. Clear Friday night, down to 74, and starting the weekend on Saturday, sunny and hot, the high of 98. Once again, for Friday, your high 98.
2: Worship lives here. It's the House of Praise. Good morning. I'm Chandler. Well, worship lives at Scissortail Park on September 13th. It's an event you won't want to miss, and we'll talk about it next week.

0: SCU worship, and what a God on the House of Praise. I'm Chandler. Good morning. Well, it's a special event in Oklahoma City on September 13th. 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

0: Good morning. Happy Friday to you. It's the House of Praise, and my name's Chandler. Just heard Francesca Battistelli. It's called He Will. All right, Labor Day weekend on the horizon, so hope you get to enjoy no laboring, just relaxing a little bit. Gonna be pretty hot, it looks like, for the weekend, though. We'll have a look at your forecast in just a little bit. And also, we've got more great worship music on the way, like Natalie Lane and All Joy, next on the House of Praise.
1: I also think it helps us as parents to not wrongly miss what they're actually feeling.
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1: And I think that comes up in all ages of kids, where you might see what you think is anger, and it comes out as anger, but there's actually something deeper. And this is same for adults, right? Mm-hmm. I might express what I'm feeling in anger, but what I'm really feeling is I'm afraid in that moment, or I'm unsure. And that's especially true for kids. If they don't know what's happening, if they don't understand what they're doing or what's going to go on next, or you know, whatever's going on, if they're confused, oftentimes it comes out in resistance.
2: Hear more from Eliza at familyminute.org.

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1: And now, your local forecast for northern Oklahoma and southern Kansas on the House of Praise.
2: For your Friday, high of 98, heat index around 104. Clear Friday night, down to 74, and starting the weekend on Saturday, sunny and hot, the high of 98. Once again, for Friday, your high 98.

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1: You guys always
0: makes for a great day.
1: Make me smile. You catch me when
0: I fall. Spend your day with the House of Praise.

He's Phil Wickham on the House of Praise this morning. I'm Chandler. If you're up for a little road trip next month, Elevation Nights in Oklahoma City. And I'm sure you'll hear this song, Elevation Worship, I Know a Name.

Oh man, worship lives here. I love that one from One Sonic Society. And great are you, Lord, on the House of Praise. I'm Chandler. I want to leave you with this thought today from Psalm 18, verse 2. The Lord is my rock and my fortress and my deliverer, my God, my rock, in whom I take refuge, my shield and the horn of my salvation, my stronghold. You know, there's so many things in this world we can try to build our foundation on and might work out for a little bit, might be able to build our fortress on our money, our bank account, our career for a little bit, but eventually it's not going to work out so well. We have to build our foundation, our fortress on God, my rock, and who we can take refuge, my friend.

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3: For your Friday, high of 98, heat index around 104. Clear Friday night, down to 74, and starting the weekend on Saturday, sunny and hot, the high of 98. Once again, for Friday, your high 98.

0: That was Phil Wickham on the House of Praise. I'm Andy.
1: The number of the day is...
0: About 10% of us still have this from elementary school. It is our best friend. Oh, that's so sweet. And you think about everything else from your elementary school is long gone. Memories, just distant. But a solid friendship is forever.
2: We met at church camp. We were about 12 years old. And ever since then, we've been best friends. She's going to be a maid of honor in May. And the best part is that my dad and her dad are best friends. My mom and her mom are best friends. And my little sister and her little sister are best friends.
0: Whoa! When you want to go spend time with your friend, do you just load up the van and everybody goes with you?
2: Yep, that's about right.

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A place where every lyric lifts your heart toward heaven. Every time I call your name. Worship lives here. The House of Praise.

0: John Reddick on the House of Praise. Hey, I'm Andy.
1: I wanted to talk about the legacy of a good friend who went home to be with the Lord 2 years ago.
0: Oh, so sorry to hear that. Hey, go ahead.
1: Before she passed away, the year before, I had been living in Colorado and asked her to come out and share with our ladies her story of battling a brain tumor for 5 years. And so she came out thinking we were going to share about being on the other side of it. But the week before, they found another spot. But she still came out and spoke to the lady, stood before me and said she wanted to share what God had done in the process. And so we shared about friendship in a way that I never expected. And so now anytime I can share the story of her legacy that she left behind of submitting to what God had for her, even when it was a difficult journey, it's just a blessing to me what she's left.
0: To have the faith to say, even when things aren't going the way I want them to, God, I'm still going to trust you. That's a relationship with Jesus that I want.

holy, faithful, good. We praise him for who he is. Worship lives here, the House of Praise.

0: It's Matthew West on the House of Praise. Hey, I'm Andy. There never seems to be good news in your email inbox, but I want to help change that. 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

0: Worship lives here on the House of Praise. Hey, I'm Andy. 10% of us still have our best friend from elementary school. That's where Grayson is right now.
1: My best friend is named Eric Grace. 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
0: That is a friend for life.

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5: For your Friday, high of 98, heat index around 104. Clear Friday night, down to 74. And starting the weekend on Saturday, sunny and hot, the high of 98. Once again, for Friday, your high 98.

0: helping you focus on God every moment of every day. It's the House of Praise, and I'm Andy.
1: I hope this story makes you smile today.
0: One ordinary Uber ride suddenly became a fight for life. Kimberly was on her way to work when her blood sugar crashed. Within moments, she lost consciousness. And the Uber driver cut through a park, drove over a median, and did whatever it took to get Kimberly to the nearest emergency room. When they arrived, he didn't wait for help. He picked her up in his arms and carried her straight into the ER. Only then did he notice flashing lights behind him. A police officer had followed him, ready to question every traffic law he had just broken. The driver explained what had happened. Then the officer grabbed the driver's hand, shook it, and walked away.

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0: Cece Winans on the House of Praise. I'm Andy.
1: You are awesome!
2: 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He kept returning to Ethiopia to care for people in need, and he inspired hundreds of medical professionals to save lives alongside him. So, Dr. Angita Esfa. You are

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0: 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This could be, if you get the whole family together, why not make it your Christmas card picture or the Facebook picture you put up for Christmas or something else. 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It would be awesome, whatever you do. That's coming up October 10th. 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
1: This is Max Licato. Elijah challenged the prophets of Baal to a duel on Mount Carmel. He dared them to call on Baal to send fire. From morning to evening, they cried. Satan had no response. With the prophets of Baal exhausted and defeated, Elijah repaired the altar of the Lord. 1 Kings 18:30. 12 stones symbolizing the 12 tribes of Israel. They saturated the altar with water 3 times so that everything was soaked. And then Elijah prayed. He didn't even request fire, but the Lord sent it. A blaze from heaven consumed the altar, the rocks, the wood, even the dust. And for the first time in 3 generations, the nation of Israel cried to Jehovah, "The Lord, He is God." 1 Kings 18 and verse 39. Is it time for our generation to rebuild the altar? This is Max Licato.
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0: high.
1: Your refuge of praise, reminding you of who God is and why He's worthy of it all. In the name of Jesus. Worship lives here, the House of Praise.

0: It's Lauren Daigle on the House of Praise. I'm Andy.
1: I'm gonna walk with Jesus.
2: When Jesus was on the cross, he said, "It is finished." The word "it is finished" in Greek is tetelestai. It has three meanings. It was used in business terms for "the debt is fully paid." It was used in the court system, which meant "the sentence has been fully served." And in military, it means "the battle has been fully won." Jesus on the cross accomplished all three.

0: 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I'm Andy.
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2: And now, your local forecast for northern Oklahoma and southern Kansas on the House of Praise.
3: For your Friday, high of 98, heat index around 104. Clear Friday night, down to 74, and starting the weekend on Saturday, sunny and hot, the high of 98. Once again, for Friday, your high 98.

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0: 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The house of praise.
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0: John Reddick on the House of Praise. Hey, I'm Andy.
1: Here's how to meet new people and level up your life. Find a local charity, cause, or church that you connect with and volunteer. As a guy, I have a hard time with conversation unless I'm doing something. So it's a great way to do something together with other people in a low-pressure environment where friendships can bloom. Also, it's what Jesus did. He says that he didn't come to be served, but to serve.

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1: is
0: to want
1: here.
0: God.
1: And you are too.
0: I think you're on the right path.
1: How's that for timing?
2: But I will keep counting my blessings. No, and I can't count that high.
1: The House of Praise.

Welcome to a place where worship lives in every song. It's the House of Praise. I'm Andy. Good news from God's Word. He takes great delight in you, and in His love, He will rejoice over you.

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0: You hopped in your car and the words just sank in like never before. That is what you're providing, those right song, right time moments, not just for you, but for thousands of other people that have just found the house or maybe haven't even found the house yet, but your gift is going to help them do that. 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

It's not just what we play. It's who he is. God did it. God did it. Faithful, powerful, good, and worthy. Worship lives here. The House of Praise.

Most college students ride the campus bus without thinking twice about who's behind the wheel. But there was one driver everyone hoped to get. They called him the Jazz Man. His real name? Rob Thompson, who'd been driving campus buses for years. But every shift, he would fill the bus with jazz from his personal record collection. It was music that made students take out their earbuds and actually talk to each other. Some students would ride past their stop just to stay on the bus a little longer. Rob joked that everyone who rode with him graduated with one extra degree, a degree in jazz. He didn't just take students where they needed to go. He made the ride there something they'd never forget. That's how to love God and love others.

helping you find peace in the chaos. It's the House of Praise. I'm Andy. The world tells you that you can't escape your past, but God's word says you are healed from sin. You are no longer condemned. You are not helpless. And you are an overcomer.

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4: For your Friday, high of 98, heat index around 104. Clear Friday night, down to 74, and starting the weekend on Saturday, sunny and hot, the high of 98. Once again, for Friday, your high 98.

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0: Seth Schleter on the House of Praise. 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
1: A lot of kids get too much yes. I give them no. 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Parents, it's easy. 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
0: Worship lives here. 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

0: Welcome to a place where you can always worship. It's the House of Praise. I'm Andy.
1: Hey, I'm Andy. And it looks like you've got a text from God. Bring me your weariness. Bring me your burdens. You don't have to carry it anymore. I will give you rest for your soul.

Every song, a sanctuary. Every lyric, a lifeline. I'll take you as you were. Keep your heart lifted in the house of praise.

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2: Lifting up the name above every name, the House of Praise.

From your morning commute to your evening rest, we keep the focus on the one who never fails. 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

0: just to be honest.
1: It's praise that never pauses. It's the House of Praise. I'm Andy.
2: Don't stop praying.
1: God is not an Amazon wish list. I am so guilty of this. Just talking to God when I need this thing or that. And can you deliver it in less than 2 hours, God? That's me focusing on my heart instead of his. And prayer is supposed to be a conversation with God. We share what's on our heart, yes, but when our heart connects with God's, and that's the other part of prayer, it's a connection. That changes our motivation. And so something I'm working on that might help you out too, is I start my prayers by praising him for who he is and not what I need. So you can try that too by saying, hey God, you are the creator of the universe, and I am not. So make my heart more like yours, so I go after the things that bring more people to you and not me.

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0: And now, your local forecast for northern Oklahoma and southern Kansas on the House of Praise.
10: For your Friday, high of 98, heat index around 104. Clear Friday night, down to 74, and starting the weekend on Saturday, sunny and hot, the high of 98. Once again, for Friday, your high 98.

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1: Matthew West with his new one called Good on the House of Praise. Worship lives here. Happy Friday. I'm Don with music from Tasha Layton. Now meet me in the valley on the House of Praise.

It's Seth Schleter, and running back to you on the House of Praise, Worship Lives Here. Coming up within minutes, it might not be a classic yet, but it's a future classic for sure. Phil Wickham coming up in just a few. Right now, it's Holly Brand, new music from a new artist. Here's I Know Somebody on the House of Praise.

The House of Praise is where worship never stops. A place where every lyric lifts your heart toward heaven. Every time I call your name. Worship lives here. The House of Praise.

0: Francesca Battistelli, and he will on the House of Praise. Worship lives here. I'm Don. It's time for our good news story of the day. And this story grabbed my attention because it has to do with Alzheimer's. And my dad had Alzheimer's for 14 years. And it's a story about Gail. She got that diagnosis that brought her fear and uncertainty and that loss of independence. But then she started taking an experimental medication. And it kind of made a difference. Her daughter Terry said, "Well, we're starting to see some pretty big results. Scans once showed 9 areas of plaque in her brain, and now those areas are no longer showing the plaque. Doctors haven't seen it even beginning to return." And Gail knows her journey's not over. But she says she's not regained every memory, but she is starting to regain much of what she lost. Matter of fact, she went to a reunion of high school recently and came across Phil. Now, Gail and Phil met when they were in junior high school. They never dated, but Phil did take her to a formal dance once or twice, just as an escort, because she said when I needed a friend, he didn't hesitate. He was there. So here they are, decades later. They both eventually married, but then they both lost their spouses, and they crossed paths at this reunion, and that changed everything. Phil said, "At the night of that reunion, Gail kissed me," and he was laughing when he said it, and so they've reconnected. And when you know it, they fell in love. And yes, Gail and Phil got married. She remembered Phil. She's loving this medication. And she said they recently celebrated their first wedding anniversary.
1: Stay in a spirit of worship. The House of Praise.

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We praise him for who he is. Worship lives here, the House of Praise.

Gateway Worship and Claire Smith with who else on the House of Praise? Worship lives here. I'm Don with something to think about. You know, the greatest purpose of life is not to be known, admired, or celebrated, but to make Jesus known.

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2: For your Friday, high of 98, heat index around 104. Clear Friday night, down to 74, and starting the weekend on Saturday, sunny and hot, the high of 98. Once again, for Friday, your high 98.

0: Cochran and Company, What Grace Can Do. On the House of Praise, worship lives here. I'm Don, just keeping the great music going with John Reddick's latest. Here's Holding On, Praise God, on the House of Praise.
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Hallelujah, anyway. 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

I know a name, the name of Jesus. It's Brandon Lake in Elevation Worship on the House of Praise. And coming up in minutes, classic from Jamie McDonald, Remember Despot? Yep, it's on the way within 8 minutes. Right now, Franny Cash.

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1: Then you went from Matthew West back to Jesus on the House of Praise. I'm Don, and what are you doing a week from this Sunday night, the 13th? You got anything on your calendar? If you don't have anything, you want to put this on your calendar. And if you do, you may want to move that other thing, because it's Unite OKC. 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
2: 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The House of Praise.

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Worship lives here, the House of Praise.

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Hey, I'm Don, and got something to think about. 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

0: 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The House of Praise. 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

Natalie Lane with All Joy on the House of Praise. Hey, thanks for listening today. Whether you're at home or at work or in the car, wherever you are, thanks for listening to the House of Praise. Worship lives here. Let's worship along now with Torn.

CeCe Winans with Come Jesus Come on the House of Praise. And whatever you got going on, make sure you keep it here, because Chandler Moore's new song coming up within 8 minutes. Elevation Worship on the way within 5. Right now it's Kane. Here's Living Water.

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0: You ever wake up in the morning and you have a song in your head and you have no idea why? Happens to me a lot with that song right there. Could be because I love it a lot. Chandler Moore's new one, God, I'm Just Grateful. On the House of Praise, worship lives here. I'm Don. You know, the House of Praise is a radio station. It's a ministry. Been around over 33 years, almost 34 years. And the main thing about being around here at the House of Praise, it's not about a ministry or radio station that just maintains, that just keeps going, doing the same thing it's always done. 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
1: And I think that comes up in all ages of kids, where you might see what you think is anger, and it comes out as anger, but there's actually something deeper. 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Mm-hmm. I might express what I'm feeling in anger, but what I'm really feeling is I'm afraid in that moment, or I'm unsure. And that's especially true for kids. If they don't know what's happening, if they don't understand what they're doing or what's going to go on next, or you know, whatever's going on, if they're confused, oftentimes it comes out in resistance.
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We the Kingdom with Jesus does on the House of Praise. I'm Don, and I remember back when my kids were going to Vacation Bible School. They're in their 30s now, but back when they were in Vacation Bible School, there was a verse that they memorized that came into play for them several times over their growing up years. It was Psalm 56:3, and all it says is, "When I am afraid, I put my trust in you." And yeah, my kids still remember that, still recite that to their kids now. It's a great verse. Psalm 56:3, as we get into the Word right here on the House of Praise.

0: It's not just what we play. It's who he is.
1: God did it. God did it.
0: Faithful, powerful, good, and worthy. Worship lives here. The House of Praise.

Gateway Worship with Revelation Song on the House of Praise. I'm Don, and I love this reminder I saw on Instagram today. Jesus was never surprised by your worst chapter in your life. He went to the cross knowing your full story. I remember.

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We have so much to be thankful for because God is so good. It's Life Church Worship on the House of Praise. I'm Don with music from Tasha Layton. Now here's her new one, Meet Me in the Valley on the House of Praise.

0: You were made to worship. And in this house, you'll never forget why.
1: I can always find peace.
0: Worship lives here, the House of Praise.

It's John Reddick with The Way on the House of Praise. And have you heard the new one from Red Rocks Worship? Chris Brown's on it with him. Great song called The Lord Is With Me. Well, we've got that for you coming up in 7 minutes. Right now, it's Chris Tomlin. Doesn't he deserve it all? On the House of Praise, worship lives here. There's only one.

Every song, a sanctuary. Every lyric, a lifeline. I'll take you at your word. Keep your heart lifted in the house of praise.

0: Red Rocks Worship and Chris Brown, and the Lord is with me on the House of Praise. I'm Don. Time for our good news story of the day, and this story hits close to home for me because my dad, who is my best friend, he had Alzheimer's 14 years, last 14 years of his life, and his memory just completely went away. Well, Gail, she's diagnosed with Alzheimer's, and it brought her fear, uncertainty, growing loss of independence. But then they introduced her to some experimental medication. And she began this treatment, and her daughter, Terry, said, it's been amazing. The 9 areas of her brain that showed plaque, that substance associated with Alzheimer's, they're no longer showing the plaque. And the doctors have not seen it beginning to return at all. Now, her journey's not over. She hasn't regained a lot of her memory, but she has regained a lot of what she had lost. Matter of fact, her husband had passed away a few years ago, and she went to a high school reunion, and there she ran into an old friend. His name is Phil. They actually met when they were in junior high school. They never dated during high school, but he was always there for her. She said, when I needed an escort and asked him, he didn't hesitate. He was there, always took me to dance or whatever I needed as a friend. Well, decades passed. They lost touch a little bit, and they crossed paths at this reunion. They said it changed everything. Phil said, we just hit it right off. Matter of fact, that night at the reunion, Gail kissed me, he said, laughing. And they've reconnected, fallen in love, and yes, they eventually got married. And they recently celebrated their first wedding anniversary.
1: Coming to the Oklahoma State Fair, it's Ben Fuller. 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

Hillsong Worship with King of Kings on the House of Praise. I'm Don. Have yourself a fantastic Friday evening. I'm back late tomorrow morning, about 10:30. Love to have you tune in if you possibly can. Have yourself a great Friday night. Before I go, I've got to leave you with this blessing from number 6. May the Lord bless you and protect you. May the Lord smile on you and be gracious to you. May the Lord show you his favor and give you his peace.

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4: And today we conclude our discussion of what happens when you say no to God and the beginning of the experience you're about to have when you do that. God will not let go of you. You're one of His, and He will follow you, and He will do everything He can to get you back on the right road. And sometimes His actions are dramatic, as we shall see in the life of Jonah. The book of